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0: today. But next, a Texas teen convicted of killing a track and field competitor as the weekend dive continues. I'm Rory O'Neill.
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4: Coming up on the second half of Fire Your Financial Advisor with Greg Ehler, somebody who got stuck in probate for 5 years. And are you assuming too much when you do a Roth conversion? We'll dive into that one coming up in just a second. Well, every now and then, Greg, I see a headline out there that I go, I have to ask Greg about this. I couldn't believe when I read this week. So you know the story about Rob Reiner. Rob Reiner's son is accused of killing his parents. And now he apparently has a trust fund, and he wants access to his trust fund so he can pay his legal defense for killing his parents who gave him the trust fund. Is there any way, shape, or form that this guy's going to be successful in this, Greg? What do you see here?
5: Goodness gracious.
4: Yeah, great.
5: The world is crazy.
4: I know.
5: So, first of all, I mean, it seems crazy that could be possible. But I think it's very possible, and I'll explain why.
4: Wow.
5: A lot of trusts for tax purposes have a provision that's called HEMS. Have you ever heard of HEMS, Randy?
4: No.
5: H-E-M-S. So essentially what happens, to get certain preferential tax treatment, the government invented this standard. And what it does is it gives them enough access. A lot of it has to do so you get a step up in cost basis with assets that are in the trust when someone passes away. So it makes it a grantor's trust. A grantor's trust. Have you heard of a grantor's? That's another legal mumbo jumbo. But here's what they're getting at. If you don't have a trust and you have a house and you die and you bought the house for $60,000 and it's worth $500,000 now, because you own the house, the trust gets stepped up in basis before it gets distributed to your beneficiaries. Does that make sense? So the house now, if you sold that house while you were alive, you would be paying $440,000 capital gains tax. Mm-hmm. That would be the amount that is subject to capital gain. The gain, $500,000 minus $60,000. So the $440,000 gain would be subject to capital gains tax, times that by 20, 25%, wherever that lands for you. That would be the tax you have to pay. If you passed away and your kids inherited the house that was in your name, that $500,000 would go to your kids, and they turn around and sell it, they'd pay zero because they would get a cost basis of $500,000. It'd sell for $500,000. There'd be no gain, no capital gains tax. That's very important. Now, with the use of trusts, there's some dynamics to ensure that that cost basis is preserved. So the beneficiaries need certain rights, but you can't just do a, you know, there are certain trusts that they don't get the benefit of a step up. And I'll give you an example of that after this, but when you give someone a HEMS standard, which is a very common standard where the beneficiary says, listen, they can use this trust for health, education, maintenance, or support. That is the support standard that the courts have determined allow you to keep a grantor's trust alive. HEMS, H-E-M-S. And that standard's built into almost every revocable trust, living trust, whatever you want to call it. Everybody has a different name for it, but it's a grantor's trust. And if you guys didn't know this, I'm an attorney. So before someone tries to file a complaint of me talking about legal stuff, I am an attorney. So ha ha, ha ha ha, all you financial advisors who were filling out a form to turn me in. Ha ha. So from a planning standpoint, it's a very common provision. So my concern with his son is that he would be able to exercise the support part of HEMS. Mm. He needs financial support. Now the trustee has discretion. So the trustee is the person that controls and determining the HEMS standard and how it's applied. He could sue the trustee for violating that trustee's fiduciary standard or standard to the trust and following the guidelines of trust. Most trusts don't have the foresight to say, you don't get access to the trust if you kill me or being charged with killing me. I could be wrong. That could be a Hollywood thing. I live in the Midwest, so we don't have those kind of provisions very often. There could be some moral clauses in there too. Every trust difference, it's a private document. That's the cool thing about trusts, is that you can build them to do whatever you want.

0: And 46 on hand. With the victory, the Reds are now 37-39. The Yankees 46-30 with the defeat. And that takes us to today's Toyota Tundra star of the game. And that's going to have to go today to Chase Burns. And why not? He pitched well. Five innings, gave up just a one run on five hits. He has seven strikeouts. That's seven starts in a row with at least seven strikeouts. And he now is 9-1 on the season. He has allowed two or fewer runs in 12 straight starts. That's unbelievable. And he lowers his ERA to an even two. And for being named a Toyota Tundra Star of the Game, he'll receive a gift card from Richter & Phillips Jewelers, the official jeweler of the Cincinnati Reds, and your Cincinnati and Northern Kentucky Toyota dealers, and the powerful, fuel-efficient, built-in-the-USA 2026 Tundra, official truck of the Cincinnati Reds. It was also a big day for Tyler Stevenson, who had the big three-run homer that put the Reds in front. And let's head back to New York and hear from the Reds catcher.
1: Having yourself a Father's Day. I mean, you catch this team, give up only one run to the Yankees. Three-run home run, the deciding factor. In that at-bat, how important was it for you to work a hitter's count 3-1?
2: Yeah, I'm kind of saw some good pitches my first at-bat, seeing them and in that situation, just like be aggressive. I know a heater's going to be coming, so just get the head out and, like you said, pull the ball. So was able to do that. Some really good at bats leading up to it. Just all around great team win. Burns threw great. Bullpen came in, did an unbelievable job. I mean, Tony threw two innings and what, 15 pitches or something like that. Yeah. So all around was great. And yeah, happy Father's Day to all the fathers out there. And hopefully my dad got your little message that I'm a better griller.
1: I did deliver that message, and again, I'm only the messenger, Dad. We appreciate that. Chase Burns, 12 straight starts of two runs or fewer. What was the game plan today, and how did you guys execute it?
2: Just be Chase Burns and just dare people to hit his stuff. I mean, it's truly is some of the most incredible stuff, like catching him last year in spring training and seeing it in person for the first time. It's legit and it's real. And it's scary because he's not a finished product yet. And you're starting to see the teams obviously try like game planning and challenging him. And so he just has to be even more aggressive in the zone. And at the end of the day, I'll trust his stuff in the zone over anybody, whoever's hitting.
0: That is Reds catcher Tyler Stevenson. Here in about 90 minutes or so, the Reds are going to hop on the plane, head back to Cincinnati, where they begin a big series tomorrow, a three-game series against the Central Division leading Milwaukee Brewers. In Game 1, right-hander Brady Singer goes to the mound for Cincinnati. He's 3-6 with a 5.32 ERA. Right-hander Brandon Woodruff will pitch for Milwaukee. He's 2-1, his ERA 3.60. We're on the air with the pregame show beginning at 6:40. First pitch is scheduled for 7:10. And once again, the final score today, the Reds knock off the Yankees 4-1. And we'll talk to you tomorrow night right here on the Reds Radio Network.
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12: 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My name is Austin Elmore. Happy to be with you. Happy Father's Day to all the fathers out there. It is a beautiful day in the Cincinnati area. It is a beautiful day because the Reds have won. They beat the New York Yankees today 4-1 at Yankee Stadium in the Bronx. It is now back-to-back series wins for the old Red Legs. Both of those series wins coming against New York teams. They did it at home against the Mets this past week. This weekend, they do it on the road against the New York Yankees. And quite frankly, they look like a much better team than we've seen for the better part of the last month or month and a half.

0: And Tony Santion was a huge part of that today. A multi-inning save for Tony Santion, the first of his career. All of a sudden, that dude looks a lot nastier, looks a lot better than he did for a decent stretch of this season, looks a lot more like the Tony Santion that we've come to know. Reds got a couple of hits, including an RBI double from Noelvi Marte today. The big blast came off the bat of Tyler Stevenson, a three-run go-ahead homer that put the Reds on top. They did not surrender the lead. And of course, how could you not talk about Chase Burns? Now 12 consecutive starts allowing one run or fewer. He did it again today. The dude is just flat out nasty. An even 2.00 ERA so far this season for Chase Burns. He's going to be an all-star in Philadelphia about a month from now in the all-star game, and he deserves every bit of it. And on top of that, the Reds are playing better baseball. Like, I'll be honest, I kind of gave up. I was like, I don't know if this team has it in them. I'm throwing dirt on them. I'm not a believer, especially the way they played for the better part of the month of May, actually the entire month of May. The injuries to the bullpen, the injury to Ellie De La Cruz, the lack of production from top to bottom. I was like, okay, I think I'm out on the Reds this season. I don't think they're going to get there. And while they still have a long, long road to go, they have played better baseball for the last couple of series, and they deserve credit for that. Beating teams like the Mets. Now, the Mets aren't a great team by any stretch of the imagination. They have a high payroll. They have a lot of talent. The Reds were able to win that series. They've won the season series with the Mets. And then to go into Yankee Stadium, and even though the Yankees don't have Aaron Judge, that's still a very formidable team. And that is a lineup that has a lot of good numbers, a team that's almost 20 games over 500. And to dominate the way the Reds did, really, it was a comfortable win today. They got shut out on Friday night. I feel like they're the worst team in baseball on Fridays. I have to look that up. They got shut out on Friday night. They come back with 15 hits and score 10 runs on Saturday. They win by 3 today. It was just a workmanlike performance by the Reds today, and it's got to have you feeling a little bit better about this team. How could you not? 513-749-7000 is the phone number. Phone lines are going to be open between now and 7 o'clock to get your thoughts on this team. Like, listen, I'm not sitting here saying a couple of series wins in a row means that they're going to win the National League Central. But I will say this. If the Reds are to win 2 out of every 3 games they play between now and the end of the season, they're probably going to be wearing hats and T-shirts and popping champagne as National League Central champions. So I'm never going to get upset about winning 2 games out of 3 and winning series against good teams. Now, here's where it gets interesting. The Reds, their bugaboo all season long has been the National League Central. They have been horrible against the National League Central. Well, the next 7 games, 10 games coming up against the National League Central. You've got the Milwaukee Brewers coming to Cincinnati. First time the Reds have seen Milwaukee all season long. Then you've got the Pittsburgh Pirates, and guess who? The Milwaukee Brewers again. So this is a big, big moment for this team. Ellie De La Cruz is more than likely going to come back on Monday. It sounds like Emilio Pagan and Pierce Johnson are very close to coming back as well. You will be closer to full strength than you have been at any point in recent memory, and you have an opportunity against the teams that you have to overcome if you want to get to where you want to go, in Milwaukee and in Pittsburgh. Like, those are chances for this ball club. And eventually you would think that the tide is going to have to turn with the way they perform in the National League Central. I mean, it's too early to be talking about scenarios and games back and season series this and that and blah, blah, blah. There's way too many games left for all that. But I think we can all agree that if you want to get to where you want to go, you got to beat the teams in your division. It starts with Milwaukee. It starts with Pittsburgh and these series coming up to round out the month of June. And I think it's a good thing that the Reds have a little bit of momentum and a little bit of confidence coming back to Cincinnati, where they have played better so far this season, to be able to face those teams with that confidence. Because anytime you go into New York and beat the Yankees in 2 out of 3, you feel pretty doggone good about it. The Reds should feel good about that, especially with their expectation to get Ellie De La Cruz back tomorrow. Like I said, phone lines are open at 513-749-7000. They'll be open the rest of the show. I want to hear from you. How are you feeling about this team? Feeling better? Feeling the same? Feeling worse? Did you mentally check out? I don't know. Or if you just want to say Happy Father's Day, that's fine, too. Those are the phone numbers, 513-749-7000. You can also tweet at me as well, at Audie Elmore. That's AUTYELMORE. We'll take a break. We'll come back. This is the Kelsey Chevrolet Extra Inning Show on 700 WLW.
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2: The final game on the 2026 calendar could be one of the 2026 season's best. The Bengals will host the Ravens on New Year's Eve in a Week 17 matchup of AFC North rivals that could be filled with storylines. Trey Hendrickson will play his first game in Cincinnati since leaving for the Ravens this offseason. The Bengals will be hosting Baltimore in a primetime regular season game for the first time in 8 years. Joe Burrow and Lamar Jackson could be settling an MVP debate. Oh, and the possible playoff and AFC North ramifications are endless. Primetime game number 5, the Ravens and Bengals in Cincinnati on Thursday, December 31st.
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0: Kelsey Chevrolet Extra Innings 700 WLW. My name's Austin Elmore. Beautiful Father's Day. Reds win 4-1 over the Yankees in the Bronx. Cincinnati now 37-39 on the season, back to just two games under 500 with Milwaukee coming to town tomorrow. More on that coming up in just a little bit. 513-749-7000 is the phone number. Let's go to the phones. Let's go to Tim, who's calling in. What's up, Tim?
13: Hey, Austin. First of all, happy Father's Day.
0: Yes.
13: Got a couple things. One thing that, first of all, congratulations to Reds. I thought that two out of three from the Yankees at Yankees was huge. This is off the beaten path a little bit, but it absolutely drives me nuts when I hear of quality starts. A pitcher goes five innings, gives up one run, six hits, and they yank him. I don't know when the mentality changed when a pitcher doesn't take the hill playing or going nine innings. I can understand if a pitcher's getting beat up, he goes four innings, gives up six runs, and you yank him. But David Bell was notorious. I know Terry Francona does it too, but he so many times he would yank his starting pitcher who would be doing well, turn it over the bullpen, and they would blow the game. Second thing is,
0: well, let me say this. There's 28 other managers, 29 other managers across baseball who do the same thing. It's been this way for a while now, and I think the biggest reason for it is, number one, pitchers are bigger, faster, and stronger than they've ever been before, and there is just more wear and tear on their bodies. There's more science behind it. There's more data behind it. Like, the game has changed. It's changed significantly from those days. It used to be like that 20, 30 years ago. Yes, for sure. It was much more common, but the game has evolved, and the players and the science and the coaches have too.
13: Yeah, and I know that's the argument I'm going to get. The second thing is I'm a little bit disappointed in Hunter Green. Hunter knew he needed surgery at the end of the season last year, and he chose not to get that surgery and rehab it and be ready for the start of the season. And instead, he waits till training camp, and then he decides that he needs surgery to be done. And I think he could have been ready opening day if he would have had that surgery done as soon as the season was over with last year.
0: Well, you're a little bit wrong, Tim. Hunter Green and the Reds consulted with the doctor, and they chose that the best course of action for him was going to be to let it heal and then revisit it and see how things go. And that was Hunter's decision along with the Reds' decision. Now, I agree with you. If it were me, I would have said, get the loose bodies out of my elbow, let's be done with it, and let's be ready to go for the start of spring training. But I understand where nobody wants to have an elbow surgery if they don't have to. But this was a decision made between Hunter and the Reds together after consulting the specialist that they talked to, and it was fine up until the week or two leading up to spring training, and it came back, and then he needed surgery. And Tim, thank you for the phone call. You know, injuries are an unfortunate part of Hunter's story, and it's as much as you would like to say that, as much as you wish it wasn't, it is. It's something that you have to talk about with Hunter. But I don't doubt his competitive nature. I don't really doubt his toughness. I think there's just been some stuff that's happened that's kind of been unlucky. But the timeline is correct that the Reds and Hunter knew about this in September. They got it reevaluated in October. They decided to go with the let it heal and rest route, and then it flared up again right before spring training. But they did talk to doctors about that. It wasn't just, I'm not going to pitch. Let's go to Travis in Anderson. What's up, Travis?
14: Hey, great game today. Great series. Love to see it all the time. The thing that I'm just concerned with is that I like to see the Reds a little more aware of how bad the pitchers on the other team is throwing at them and be more patient, waiting on a strike. Mm. The guy was having a rough time, and you just saw them swinging bats at really bad pitches, and that's just my only concern. Other than that, they're doing well, I think, decent for the season. They're okay.
0: Yeah, I think that's a fair criticism to Travis. I mean, we definitely saw it towards the end, too. Like, Eugenio Suarez swinging at some of those pitches. That dude was struggling to throw strikes and threw him outside the zone. But just overall, yeah, I think plate discipline is a bit of a blind spot for a few of the guys in the lineup. Probably not everybody, but yeah, that's definitely somewhere they can improve.
14: Okay, and the last thing is, over by Lunkin Airport, there's a police standoff.
0: Oh, okay.
14: Just give you a heads up, yeah. Over there by that storage unit, the home's right there.
0: Okay.
14: There's a police standoff.
0: All right, Travis, thank you. Well, if our news department is listening, Travis and Anderson is reporting there's a police standoff happening over by Lunkin Airport. I hope everyone's okay. And if you ever have news, you can call 421-NEWS. And how about that? Okay. All right, let's go to John in Findlay. What's up, John?
15: Hey, Austin. Hey, real exciting. I wonder if we should just try to play the Mets and the Yankees all year.
0: That would be nice. I'm in favor of that. The Mets are horrible. And the Yankees look like little leaguers in the ninth inning today.
15: And I'll say this, too. I know the Yankees are having a good season and all that. I don't see that team winning at all because they don't seem to have. Again, if you're on the Yankee side, you would be licking your chops with the Reds coming to town, and they kind of look disinterested. I mean,
0: yeah.
15: after Friday night's game, what was it, 13-3? 14-3, both games combined. I mean, you just kind of wonder about them. But anyway, I mean, Chase Burns, what a season he's having, just outstanding, and it's good to see Tyler Stevenson. Get on one and we did this last year with this team. We shoveled dirt on them many times and they kept coming back like a cat with nine lives. Honestly, yesterday's game, I didn't hear the start of the game. We were driving back home and I turned the radio on and it said it was 10-1. And after Friday night's game, I just assumed that they were behind 10-1. I didn't. Kept listening, I said, "Oh, they're up 10-1." I was pretty stoked after that. But yeah, it's good to see these guys. And again, there's a whole bunch of flaws, and we talk about them all the time. Mm-hmm. But they do have some guys that can run into some pitches, and as long as you have that, you got a shot.
0: Yeah, you're exactly right. And, John, thank you for the phone call. And, like, sometimes you need to rely on dudes hitting homers to get by. Like, that's part of the, like, ups and downs and the ebbs and flows of a major league season is, like, hey, Spencer Steer's going to go 3-43, but he's going to hit 3 big homers in that stretch. That's basically been Eugenio Suarez's entire career. Sometimes you just have to rely on dudes to hit big home runs, and sometimes you need guys to have a big game, like Sal Stewart had on Saturday. Edwin Arroyo with 4 hits. Like, there's just various ways that you have to be able to win over the course of a season. And the Reds haven't always put it all together. But there are days when they're on, you're like, oh, yeah, that's what it's supposed to look like. The trick has always been the consistency with this club. I am late for news. Let's do that now. This is the Kelsey Chevrolet Extra Inning Show, 700 WLW.
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16: A memorandum of understanding already on shaky ground as talks start. With the 5:30 report, I'm Sean Gallagher, breaking now. In Switzerland, negotiations taking place today between the U.S. and Iran with the participation of Qatar and Pakistan. Vice President Vance among the U.S. officials there.
17: The Iranians are saying that they won't get into the more substantial, complicated talks on the future of their nuclear program and the more comprehensive deal unless the commitments signed in that memorandum of understanding less than 4 days ago by President Trump are actually adhered to first of all.
16: ABC News foreign correspondent Tom Sophie Burrish. The talks come as Israel and Hezbollah accuse one another of violating terms of a ceasefire. Iran said it once again closed the Strait of Hormuz because of Israeli attacks in Lebanon. The U.S. military denying Iran's claim to control the vital waterway. Now the latest, traffic and weather together, and taking a look at the major interstates and highways right now, not seeing any new accidents at this time, maybe some slow traffic downtown after the Savannah Bananas game.
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18: It's a 9 first warning weather alert day as thunderstorms roll into the tri-state tonight. A couple of those could be strong to severe, and they will bring heavy rain, which could kick off some areas of flash flooding overnight. Monday morning, the rain starts to break apart. We drop to 66. And then throughout the rest of the day, some hit and miss showers and storms, but plenty of dry time. It'll also be breezy, mostly cloudy, with a high near 78. From your severe weather station, I'm 9 first warning meteorologist Mark Stitz, News Radio 700 WLW.
16: And our current temperature is coming in at 81 degrees. Three people killed after a shooting in Millvale late Saturday night. Cincinnati police before 11 o'clock responded to the 2100 block of Millvale Court, finding one of the victims with two other victims found in the 2200 block. All three pronounced dead at the scene. They have been identified as 38-year-old Kenneth Burton, 53-year-old Teresa Dudley, and 41-year-old Bernia Burton. Police believe this was an isolated incident as they continue to investigate. Reds beat the Yankees 4-1 in the Bronx this afternoon and take the series. Tyler Stevenson, a 3-run homer. Noelvé Marte driving home a run with a ground rule double. Chase Burns gets the win, striking out 7 and 5 innings of work. He's now 9-1 on the season. Reds back home to open a series against the Brewers Monday night. First pitch at Great American Ballpark, 7:10, with Brady Singer scheduled to be on the hill. The inside pitch will start our coverage at 6:10 on the big one. 126 U.S. Open at Shinnecock this afternoon, and right now, Wyndham Clark continues to lead. He's at 5-under as he is through 13, or now 4-under, excuse me, now through 13, and 2 strokes behind him at 2-under is Sam Burns. He's through 15 holes. Keith Mitchell, Tom Kim, and Scottie Scheffler are all 1-under currently. FIFA World Cup Group H, Spain shutting out Saudi Arabia 4-0 in Atlanta earlier this afternoon. Uruguay goes up against Cape Verde, who's coming off their historic draw against Spain, with kickoff at 6 from Miami. Group G, Iran and Belgium play to a scoreless draw in Los Angeles, with both, as of now, tied at the top of the table with 2 points. But that could change later tonight as New Zealand and Egypt finish the day off at 9 o'clock in Vancouver. The U.S. winning Group D and are into the knockout stage after wins over Paraguay and Australia and a Paraguay win over Turkey. The U.S. will finish group play against Turkey in L.A. Thursday night at 10 o'clock. Mexico and Germany are also through after winning their groups. Our next update is at 6 o'clock. I'm Sean Gallagher, News Radio 700 WLW.
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0: 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We have drama brewing at the U.S. Open at Shinnecock. Wyndham Clark trying to hold on to the lead he has had pretty much all weekend. He's currently 4-under through 13, but nipping on his heels through 16 and teeing off as we speak on 17. Just one stroke back is Sam Burns, who's been making a push today. We will keep you updated on that tournament as the show goes along. Reds winners today 4-1 over the New York Yankees. They lost 5-0 on Friday night. They won big 10-2 on Saturday. They win again today 4-1. And I was just thinking, like, what if we go over the totals of the weekend just to see, you know, how these two teams compared? So I did. And for the weekend, the Reds scored 14 runs to the Yankees 8. They had 26 hits to the Yankees 23. The Reds committed 3 errors. The Yankees committed 4. Yankees probably could have had a couple more, to be honest. One of the things that's been the bugaboo for the Reds all season long has been runners in scoring position, how they fare with runners in scoring position for the series. They were 7-for-30. That's just .233, but heck, that's a lot better than what they've been so far this season. And the Yankees stole a bunch of bases. That was one of the things that stood out. They stole a bunch today. They had stolen one previously. 10 stolen bases in 3 games for the Yankees against the Reds. So I guess if you're nitpicking for some stuff that you're like, okay, this needs to improve, this needs to improve, the Reds' ability to keep runners on and throw runners out, I think needs to be improved. And to kind of go back to the previous caller who was talking about taking guys out when they've been pitching really well, and Chase Burns threw 96 pitches today. And you got to keep in mind, Chase is on an innings limit. He's on a pitch count. Like, the Reds are trying to be really smart with it, especially for a young arm. But one of the things that has been an issue for the Reds over the last month has been inefficiency from their starting pitchers. Many of them have struggled to get past 5 total innings pitched without throwing 100 pitches. If that's something that they could fix a little bit, it would be really beneficial to the bullpen, not only right away, but down the stretch, especially when you're going to be getting some guys back off of injury. So, you know, I'm not trying to nitpick. I'm not trying to, you know, say this is, you know, something that is going to nip the butt, that is going to come back and bite the Reds in the butt. That's not what I'm trying to say. But when you're looking at some of the ways that they can continue to improve and some of the things that need to be worked on, that's certainly one of them. But I'll tell you what, the improvement is not hard to find for Tony Santion. He is our Skyline Chili Feeling Good Player of the Game. Last few outings for Tony Santion, he's been absolutely nasty. He picked up the save today. It was his 5th of the season, the first multi-inning save of his career. He went 2 innings, struck out 1, didn't allow a hit, didn't walk a batter. His ERA has dropped now to 5.10. And if you look over his last 3 games, in 4 innings, he's allowed just 1 hit. He has not walked a batter and struck out 3. He's been really, really good for the Reds, even dating back to before that. I think his last 6 outings total now, there's starting to be some positive momentum for Tony Santion, and we've been waiting for that for a while because it looked like he was lost. But Santion pitched great for the Reds today. That is why he is our Skyline Chili Feeling Good Player of the Game, brought to you by Skyline Chili Feeling Good. It's Skyline time. By the way, on Friday, I went down to the Fountain Square Skyline for the first time. What a magnificent space. That place is beautiful. It's right there on Fountain Square. They have a gift shop in there that you can go and get Skyline merch. I mean, you can take home a bottle of hot sauce. You can get the oyster crackers, T-shirts, hats, all sorts of stuff at the Skyline shop. And then the space itself, the artwork, there's an outdoor patio. They got a bar in there. They're going to be serving beer with the Skyline. I'll tell you what, I mean, you know, people joke about Madison Square Garden being the mecca when it comes to, like, basketball. I don't know. Fountain Square Skyline, that might be the new mecca That place was awesome. Go check it out. And hopefully Tony Santion checks it out for being our Skyline Chili Feeling Good player of the game. I bet, you know, we've been talking about Rocky Boyman eating 10 conies and Sarah Elise tried 10 conies. I bet Tony Santion could house 10 conies in 4 minutes. He just strikes me as one of those guys. All right. Enough of that. Let's go back to the phones. 513-749-7000 is the phone number if you want to call in and be a part of the show. Let's go out to our guy Mike in L.A. What's going on, Mike?
2: What's going on, Cowboy? I thought you were off all weekend.
0: Not all the time. Just a little Sunday appearance.
2: You're off tomorrow, right?
0: Yeah.
2: Not that it's any of my damn business, but sorry. Hey, one thing about the game, and I'm not poo-pooing on this. With the good job they did winning this three games, absolutely. But I didn't realize until the game had started that Cole actually was supposed to start and got scratched. So that might have made a difference, but we got to take advantage of what they give us.
0: That's right.
2: They gave us a gift there.
0: No Garrett Cole, no Aaron Judge. What more could you ask for?
2: Exactly. We were talking last week, Austin, about this upcoming schedule. I was just looking at it. And the only three-day series that looks, you know, pretty easy is the All-Star break. I'm serious, yep. Brother. I was looking at this. It's daunting as hell. I didn't realize they got the Mariners. I know about the Phillies and the Cubs and the Brewers, and then they got the Orioles and the Rockies, but then they got the Mariners coming up. I mean, weren't they considered to have the toughest schedule from here on a couple weeks ago?
0: That sounds correct. I know this stretch is pretty brutal, and then obviously the month of September is awful. But, yeah, I don't know if that's for sure, but I would imagine that's true. Yeah.
2: Yeah, it looks pretty wicked. And some of the – well, they got the Orioles in there, too. But the Orioles just went out to L.A. and did a good job out there. Uh-oh, here comes Sammy Burns, brother. Oh, I know I shouldn't do this. Hey, Drew, you know about Burns, right? You don't hear me.
0: No. This is extra innings, Mike.
2: I'm sorry. I know. It's not Monday morning. Okay. Sorry about that, buddy. Thank you. Have a good day.
0: All right, Mike. Thank you. That is Mike in Los Angeles. Yeah, I mean, I'm encouraged by the signs that we saw this weekend. I'm encouraged, you know, by Blake Dunn, who is, as a whole, now hitting .289 on the season. He keeps finding ways to get on base. His on-base percentage over the last seven games is .394. His on-base percentage for the last 2 weeks is .357. His on-base percentage for the last 30 games is .341. Like, if you think back to last year when it came to Terry Francona and TJ Friedl being the leadoff guy, Francona told Friedl, I want you to get on base twice a game. Like, that's the thing. Just find a way to get on base twice a game. And Blake Dunn is doing that. He's walking. He's getting base hits. He's getting hit by pitches. Like, he's stealing bases. Like, Blake Dunn has been a really nice piece to this team. And again, when guys like Ellie De La Cruz are out, you need other dudes to step up. And you can't replace Ellie with one guy, but you can replace him in the aggregate. And if you get a four-hit performance by Edwin Arroyo and a couple of times on base for Blake Dunn and a stolen base, and you get a home run off the bat of Spencer Steer, whatever it might be, like, that's how you can keep the offense afloat in the meantime. I think Blake Dunn has been a pretty solid addition. And for a dude that, like, was basically had to strip it down to the studs and start over in AAA last year, turned it around, got back to the big leagues, and for the most part has been the same player. Maybe not the power that we saw from AAA, but still is putting the bat on the ball, staying consistent in his swing. Like, I think Blake Dunn deserves a little bit of credit for this last week or so that he's been on with the Reds, because he's been performing really well and getting on base to set the table a little bit for this team. All right, we'll take a break. More phone calls, 513-749-7000. We've still got the Stone Statement Star of the Game and so much more. This is the Kelsey Chevrolet Extra Inning Show on 700 WLW.
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0: Happy Father's Day. Welcome back into the Kelsey Chevrolet Extra Inning Show, 700 WLW. 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Reds winners today, 4-1 over the New York Yankees. They take the series. They've won two straight after dropping Friday's game in a 5-0 loss. And it was Chase Burns today. Chase Burns has been the story, one of the big bright spots for the old Redlegs this season. And Chase Burns is our Stone Statements Star of the Game. 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His ERA stands at an even 2. 12 of his 13 starts have been two runs.

0: While Keith Mitchell, TJ Poston, and Scottie Scheffler have all shot even so far. FIFA World Cup, Spain shut out Saudi Arabia 4-0 in Atlanta earlier this afternoon. Uruguay currently taking on Cape Verde. Group G, which has yet to see a team win a match, Iran and Belgium play to a scoreless draw in Los Angeles. New Zealand and Egypt are set to finish the day at 9 o'clock in Vancouver. U.S. already into the knockout stage of the World Cup after winning Group D, and will finish group play Thursday night against Turkey in L.A. Kickoff that night at 10 o'clock. Mexico and Germany are also through after winning their groups. Meanwhile, Turkey, Haiti, and Tunisia have already been eliminated. Our next update is at 6:30. I'm Sean Gallagher, News Radio 700 WLW.
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11: 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My name is Austin Elmore. Reds winners today, 4-1 over the New York Yankees at Yankee Stadium. 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